0: We are into another hour here at UCR. Don Felder, former Eagles guitarist, is with us tonight. Don is out on the road opening up for the reunited Guess Who, and there are still a number of shows left on the tour this month and in August as well. Don, as we were discussing, you've made a bit of peace with Don Henley in the past few years, and you left Eagles in the early 2000s. How did you finally get to where things are today?
1: That was so long ago. I really spent probably the first 2 or 3 years of my departure from the band resolving what had happened to me from growing up on a dirt road in Gainesville, Florida, in destitute poverty, just real, very poor, to being in one of the biggest bands, most successful bands in America, and making millions of dollars, and then whoosh, it's gone. It's like, wait a minute, how did all that happen? So my friend Cheech Marin, who's Cheech of Chong, obviously, during a part of his life, he moved to Canada and became a potter. And I had built my wife a pottery studio so that she could do it. She loved to do it in college. So I built her the studio. She never would use it. She had 3 kids going on. She couldn't find time to use it. So I said, well, I'm going to learn how to do this. So, Cheech, get over here. Show me how do you do this? So he said, the most important thing about making a pot on a wheel is you have to center that chunk of clay. It can't be a little bit out of round, or as you go up, it's going to get bigger and bigger and more out of round. So I said, the most important thing is to start by centering the clay. It also holds true in your life. When you go through a really big dramatic change like that, before you go forward and take all that baggage with you, emotional baggage, it's really good to recenter yourself.
0: That's Don Felder. We will have more with Don on tonight's program. You know, since he mentioned paying tribute to Stevie Ray Vaughan earlier, let's play some SRV. This is one that Don has been known to bust out in his live set, and it's ultimate classic rock.

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Well, here's one for the competitive eaters out there. As you might know, 4th of July is a time when we all get together, have some good food. We certainly did a lot of that over the weekend. Nathan's Hot Dogs takes it one step further with their annual contest, and a familiar name once again walked away with the title this past weekend. Joey Chestnut scarfed down 66 hot dogs in 10 minutes. It's the 18th time he has won in 21 total appearances. Now, eating a single hot dog allegedly shortens your life by 35 minutes. If I do some quick math, and if we assume that Joey has eaten a lot of hot dogs

0: 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There's some food for thought from your friends here at Ultimate Classic Rock.
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This month will mark a year since we lost the great Ozzy Osbourne. Metallica paid tribute to the Ozman over the weekend during their show in London, which also marked the official finale of their three-year M72 World Tour. Don't worry, though, because, of course, they're going to be really turning things up this fall at Sphere in Las Vegas, and we are all excited about that. It's Ultimate Classic Rock.

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You know what? We ranked all of Def Leppard's songs, more than 140 of them, and our next song came in at number 38 on that list.

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0: Joan Jett on Ultimate Classic Rock. And if you're just joining us, Don Felder is with us tonight, the former guitarist for the Eagles. He's currently out playing shows, opening for the Guess Who. And Don, the legendary Hotel California album turns 50 later this year. What do you appreciate about that whole record now?
1: I think it's really, honestly, probably the highlight and peak of our writing and playing together. There was an excitement when Joe came into the band. He and I had been playing together before he joined the band. He had a band called Joe Walsh and Friends that I was in. Dave Mason, a friend of mine from Gainesville, great keyboard player, was in it. It was, I think, Joe Vitale. We had two drummers at one time in this band. We opened for Elton John at Dodger Stadium. It was one of the gigs we played. We did a television show, Joe Walsh and Friends, that I sat in and played three or four. So after Joe was officially invited to play with the band and join the band, I wanted to write something we could do that on an Eagles record. And that's when I started writing ideas like Victim of Love or Hotel California. We're really kind of written aiming at a harder approach than the Eagles had been using previously.

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1969 is the place to be tonight on the 9 at 9. We will prove that throughout this hour, what is and what should never be, and a few other things as well. Here's Led Zeppelin. It's Ultimate Classic Rock. And if

0: Joe Cocker, truly a legendary voice in a lot of ways, including the fact that nobody sounds like Joe. It's Matt Wardlaw. We will hear from The Who and more as we continue with Ultimate Classic Rock.
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There's one that was released this week in 1969. In fact, a single from the Who's now legendary Tommy album. It's Matt Wardlaw, and if you're just joining us tonight, we're spending this hour looking back at all sorts of cool music from 1969. And by that year, Cream was done for, but we got a best of that year collecting their work together, creatively titled Best of Cream. Sometimes it's that easy, isn't it? Let's hit the crossroads with Cream. It's ultimate classic rock.

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A great suggestion from Ron. Thank you for that, Ron. It is always the right time, in my opinion, for music from the band. It is the 9 at 9 tonight. All of our music is connected by the central theme of 1969. We were hearing these songs on the radio and our turntables. Songs like this next one, for example. Here's the Stones on UCR.

0: solid advice from Carlos Santana and the whole Santana crew. It's weird because even if we change our evil ways, the 9 at 9 is still going to end shortly. That's how these things work. But we're going to go out with some good old-fashioned fuzzy rock and roll guitars from one of the very best to ever do it. That is my tease, and this is Ultimate Classic Rock.
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0: and they just wanted to say thank you, how much it meant to them. Things like that just keep me going. I'm ready to come back and do it again.
1: I try to take pride in every single thing that I do. When I'm needed in the community, I don't want them to ever think that I could have done more.
0: And that's the beauty of volunteers. There's nothing stronger than the heart of a volunteer.
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UCR Backstage is next. As I mentioned earlier this week, Motley Crue played their first concert of 2026 on the 4th of July, and they pulled out some rarities for the first time in what feels like forever. We're going to play some live Crue after this from Boston. It is Ultimate Classic Rock.

0: 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WWBD Sumter, Florence, and the PD. 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

All right, so here's the deal. We got what looks like a pretty darn good preview of Motley Crue's summer tour. That summer tour kicking off July 17th. We're going to be there live and in person to cover every second of it. But the band played a special 4th of July gig over the weekend. They shook up the set list and put in these two songs that we just heard for the first time in more than a decade. And they opened up with those two songs, which is super cool. And here's another one that they put into the show after a long absence as well. I think you're going to know it. It's Ultimate Classic Rock.

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0: Motley Crue kicking off the return of the Carnival of Sins Tour July 17th in the Pittsburgh area at Star Lake with Extreme and Tesla also on that bill. And as I mentioned, we're going to be there covering the tour kickoff live and the concert they played this past weekend in Winnipeg, Canada. Gave us a good hint at what we might hear once they get to the official opening night. And will they change it up even further? We'll let you know as it happens at Ultimate Classic Rock.
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1: It's Ultimate Classic Rock. We've been so fortunate to catch up with former Eagles guitarist Don Felder tonight. Don is out there opening for the Guess Who. This year, it's going to mark 50 years of Hotel California. And as Don told me, the hints of where they were headed actually began before we even had Hotel California in our hands.
2: We kind of started turning the wheel that direction on one of these nights when we went into more rock and roll with one of these nights. And that was one of the complicated parts with Bernie, because Bernie was a bluegrass musician. He played pedal steel. He played acoustic guitar, five-string banjo, mandolin, amazing country guitar player, B-string bender, all that stuff. Classic original Eagles sound was Bernie Ledden. And so Don and Glenn really wanted to move from that country sound more into rock and roll, pop, R&B, AM format. So, and Bill Simjic really took the sound of the Eagles from where Glenn Johns had made the first two albums. He set up for the microphones, he set up three microphones on the drums, two overhead microphones and one in the kick drum. That's how he recorded The Who. That's how he recorded a lot of Englishman. But when we kept hearing Rubber Soul with those tight mic tom-toms and drums, everything mic really tight, Henley wanted to have that sound. And he was absolutely right. That was a much more current modern sound than the old school 60s and 70s three mic kit. So Bill was able to do that just impeccably. Bill really kind of would not let us go off the deep end on spending hours and hours and hours on one tiny little thing. We would fix it and move on. You know, it wasn't like something you could belabor to the perfection. So we learned a lot from Bill. Bill was, coach was really in charge when we walked in the studio, what was going to happen. He had a great ear for music. He had a great ear for mixing. It was just a really wonderful part of the team when it came to the record parts. And he would come out to hear a live show and make suggestions to the front of house guy that he's mixing this solo a little too low and you got to turn this up. And now these are harmonies. You got to bring those up to the same level. And he was like coaching the front of house guy so it would sound as good live as it did on the record. You know, so Bill was a real critical, important part of all of those albums we made with him, starting back on Honor the Border.

0: It's Ultimate Classic Rock as we wrap up with Don Felder, former Eagles guitarist. Don, I'm going to ask you this. Folks are stoked about your latest album, The Vault, which you drew on a number of ideas, as the title suggests, that have been in your vault. And I wondered, what else have you been working on since then? Because I could imagine you have other stuff in the vault, too.
1: Well, I'm always working. It's a matter of, somebody asked me the other day in an interview, what technique do you use to write? Do you get a song idea first, or do you get this? I said, it just comes however it comes. And if I don't capture it and record it a little bit, thank God for the dictation thing on my iPhone, because I could drive down the freeway in L.A. going 75 miles an hour and be singing some chorus idea into my phone and trying not to get stopped and arrested by the highway patrol, you know. So or if I'm backstage just goofing around with a guitar and a lick comes out, I put it on record and I assimilate all of these lyric song concepts and little music ideas and licks and stuff that I could turn into a basic track. So when I get back to LA and I can get in my studio, I have groundwork for ideas to start building new song. Now, The Vault, on the other hand, was all the song ideas, and I wrote a ton of ideas. There's probably hundreds of song ideas still in that cardboard box that we have yet to transfer. I think we only transferred like two or three cassettes, and I said, stop. We've got enough song ideas here. I could make two albums. Let's go pick the best, you know, 8 or 10 songs out of this first batch. But I don't know if I want to do a Vault 2 and a Vault 3, these old song ideas. I'd like to go in, and when it's totally dark, turn on the lights in my studio, fire it up, no idea what I'm going to do, plug in a guitar, put on a drum machine groove, and just write something, recording it.
0: That's Don Felder. Catch him live opening for The Guess Who. We give big, big

0: 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We'll get to that next at Ultimate Classic Rock.
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There's one for our UCR Universe buddy, Jim. As I mentioned, keep those requests coming because we have one more hour to sing together. So let's warm up our voices for that last blast with this one. Is this

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0: I think I just pulled a muscle while trying to prove to producer Eric that I can do the axle dance just like everybody else. It turns out that is not true. Welcome back to Eric, by the way. We missed you, comrade. Thank you for coming back this way. 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

So I saw this last night after wrapping up the show. I had to save it to mention to you all here. Maybe you've seen this. 17 Ohio area nurses in the labor and delivery unit at the local hospital are pregnant at the same time. That same hospital in recent years had 11 nurses previously who were pregnant at the same time. It does make me think of a couple of things. One, a friendly reminder not to mess with nurses because they will take good care of you. That's true. But they will also fight you if provoked. Two, this is not exactly what I had in mind when I was thinking how nurses have goals, but it turns out that these nurses all shared a common goal. In fact, good luck, ladies. Here's to your forthcoming arrivals. You're all nurses. Good news is you're already used to not having sleep, so you got this. Congratulations from Ultimate Classic Rock.

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0: Stevie Nicks on UCR. We basically have two more days until that new Rolling Stones album is in our hands. You know, these guys have been making killer records for a bunch of years now. Mick Jagger says that he still loves the process and shares how he's writing songs these days.
1: I like cooperating with people, but I also like creating things myself from scratch. A lot of times you use your own personal experiences, but you combine them with fictional experiences you might have read about or a poem you might have read years ago. You don't even know where you've got this from, or a television show or something. You know, it could be from anywhere. And then you use all of it. I mean, you use a lot of personal experience, but the personal experience is expanded by your imagination. I have a lot of experience of writing. So I know that it might be a bit of a stuttery start, but eventually it'll happen. You know, you'll get into it. But you've got to have ideas. You've got to, like, notate things down. It's so easy now compared to what it used to be.
0: 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And if you'd like to hear a bit of what the album is going to sound like, we can make that happen. Here is our new celebrity friend to set it all up.
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0: That's one that gets you moving. 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
7: Celebrating 250 years of freedom and independence, here's your American moment. In October 1929, the stock market crashed, and with it, the illusion that prosperity in America would last forever. The Wall Street crash of 1929 sent shockwaves across the nation. Banks failed, businesses shuttered. By 1933, nearly one in four Americans were unemployed. Red lines stretched for blocks. Families lost homes and farms. Across the Great Plains, the Dust Bowl turned farmland into dust. But this was also a moment of reinvention. In 1933, President Franklin D. Roosevelt launched the New Deal, a bold experiment in government action. Programs put millions to work building roads, bridges, and parks. Social Security was born. The federal government took a new role in protecting everyday Americans. The Great Depression tested the nation's resilience. It reshaped the relationship between citizens and government, and it proved that even in the darkest economic hour, the American story is one of endurance, adaptation, and hope. This is an American moment.
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2: There's been a huge uptick in adults going to summer camp. 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
2: So Kim Jong-un, the leader of North Korea, is thought to be close to stepping down, and his daughter is apparently going through what they call succession training. 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
1: I love a good mutt. 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
4: U.S. corn growers are the most productive farmers in the world, but even highly productive farms can lose ground globally when they are forced to compete from a higher cost position. A new report from the National Corn Growers Association shows U.S. growers often pay more for major seed and crop inputs than their Brazilian competitors, in some cases double the price. Chief Economist Krista Swanson has the details.
5: Corn seed prices in the U.S. averaged 68% higher than Brazil from 2023 to 2025. In fungicides, some comparisons showed U.S. prices at more than double Brazilian levels. Herbicide followed a similar pattern with many comparisons approaching double Brazil's prices. And for corn insecticides, U.S. prices averaged 87% higher over that same period.
4: She says this report puts real data behind what many growers have already been feeling in their budgets.
5: From a farmer's perspective, these are real costs, not just abstract numbers. Farmers are making their seed and crop protection decisions long before the season's outcome will be known. And corn growers don't get to pass those higher costs through the market. They're selling into the same global commodity market as farmers in other nations. So when U.S. farmers face a higher cost structure than their competitors, that risk lands directly on the farm balance sheet. Over time, higher costs mean tighter margins, greater financial strain, less flexibility to invest in new technology, and fewer opportunities to strengthen their farm for the future.
4: Krista acknowledges that no international comparison can be perfect due to different regulations, markets, and production systems. However, the report shows that cost gaps are constant and large enough not to be ignored. One of the patterns is that U.S. growers have limited access to lower cost options compared to Brazil.
5: Brazilian farmers appear to have more access to generics and single active ingredient products. U.S. farmers are often buying premium premixes and products from the

0: largest global manufacturers. Those products may bring real value, and farmers definitely recognize performance, stewardship, innovation, and service, and that those things matter. But when meaningful price gaps remain even among similar products, it raises questions about transparency, competition, and whether U.S. growers have enough choices.
1: What does a solution look like? Krista dives into what transparency would mean across the industry.
0: What we mean by transparency is a better understanding of what's driving those price differences. We can tell from some of the data that they're probably part of the reason is some differences in products, you know, the types of choices there. And so what we really want to know is where are those price differences reflecting actual differences in real value in the product, and where are there unnecessary costs being added in?
2: They say there's a time and a place for everything.
3: Hey, what time is it?
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1: Farm Progress Show is just weeks away in Boone, Iowa, September 1st through the 3rd. Matt Youngman, the National Events Director for Farm Progress, says this year's show will be here before you know it.
2: It is a convening of the industry. So trying to find the exhibit field is one thing and all the commercial exhibits, but then all of the additional things that are happening around the show. You know, you would know like a NAMA meeting and some politicking things that are happening at the show, and finding all the right places to have all these meetings and putting all those puzzle pieces in place is exactly what we're doing right now. July 4th is kind of the unofficial end of good idea season. Now we go to work.

0: We've had all the good ideas and we've got a ton of new stuff at the 2026 Farm Progress Show, but now we go to work on implementing everything.
1: It's a chance to see the latest and greatest in agriculture.
0: We've added a lot of new things this year, and probably the one that we're most excited about that's getting the most excitement amongst the exhibitor base is called the Agronomy Zone. For almost 75 years, we've done a great job of allowing companies that make combines and tractors and tillage tools and those kind of things to demonstrate. And we've never done a really good job of allowing the input suppliers to demonstrate, meaning the seed and crop protection and fertility and the new biologicals, and allow them to have crops growing on the ground. So we've fixed that for this year. We've got over a dozen companies, plus a cover crop plot, plus a big BASF exhibit with growing crop there. We've hired a local agronomist, and he is doing the protocols according to what the companies wanted to have. And basically, their exhibits were laid out in April so that Dr. Dan could plant everything and start caring for it. And it's pretty cool to see that.
1: Attendees also get a chance to see the newest in technological innovations, including drone advancements.
0: It's the thing that sets the show apart. It's the reason that we have the show in Boone County, Iowa, and Macon County, Illinois, and Husker Harvest Days in Hall County, Nebraska, so that we can actually grow that crop and have it ready to go right before harvest so folks can get a look at those machines running. And you mentioned the drones. We're going to have everything that folks are familiar with, harvesting and tillage and all those things. But then we've added the drone zone, which is a clear-sighted tent so folks can get as up and close and personal with drones as the FAA will allow us to make happen.
1: There are also advancements coming in precision agriculture.
0: The precision demonstrations, autonomous things, and there's a new thing that's going to be out there this year that's not been seen before, kind of a docking system. So lots of cool things happening out there in those demonstrations. And it's the products that get unveiled at the show, and there are a lot of product unveilings that are coming. I can't talk about any of them right now, but I'm aware of several of them that are going to be new. And, you know, they've got the bright and shiny one that sits on their exhibit lot. And then we've got the one that we take out and get dirty and dusty out there in the field. So a good opportunity to experience all that.
2: Well, what are you cleaning up?
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1: Did you catch this on the Woody and Wilcox show?
2: You prepare a sandwich, you lay it out for customers, wrapped and everything, so they can, like a convenience store. And then if it's not picked up or bought in 5 hours or whatever the limit is, I don't know what the limit is, then they, by law, I think, are supposed to throw it away. Believe me, one night I had probably a 20-minute discussion with the guy at the AMPM about really they should allow me to buy cheeseburgers well beyond the expired date because I like them better that way. There's a special quality to a convenience store cheeseburger that the older it gets to a point, there probably is a diminishing returns point, but I've never found it.
3: How drunk were you?
2: I wasn't even drunk. I liked there's something to it.
3: He wouldn't sell it to you?
2: We eventually came to an agreement. Let's put it that way. But he did go through with me, hey, if it gets to a certain hour, I have to throw this away. And I was like, well, let me just take it. I can't let you do it. You know, we had that whole conversation. And I was like, but I like it this way. You know, it's not going to make me sick, all that. I mean, if you've never had an expired cheeseburger at a convenience store, I'm going to tell you this. You haven't lived.
3: If you like eating expired food, like Wilcox, 704-FEZ-3200, what's the reasoning there?
2: There's a quality to it that I can't explain.
4: That's funny that you married someone who throws away food before
2: My wife, Denise, is very sensitive to the dates on food in your refrigerator.
3: She throws away food before they even make it.
4: And yet here's Wilcox eating old convenience store cheeseburgers.
2: Listen, that's what makes the world go round, right? The yin and the yang or something to that effect. But it's interesting if you've ever read any of those, you know, the rules about how hot you have to keep things. And this has become a big topic lately. I feel like it's cropped up again, maybe because of all the explosive diarrhea talk. I mean, we mentioned that earlier. I don't want to dig too deep into that. But remember, that's something that's now a headline, I feel like, for the last 2-3 days. There's some sort of bug that's going around the country.
4: But they don't know what the food origin is.
2: They just tell you, hey, cook everything at this temperature, wash your hands, all that stuff.
3: They do know it's not coming from expired cheeseburgers at a convenience store.
2: Exactly. So let me have mine. Got this one.
5: Hey, y'all, I'm calling in about the expired food. Don't knock a QT barbecue sandwich that's been sitting there all day. It might be one of the best things ever. What do you suck?
2: That's what I'm talking about. I mean, I realize that corporate America doesn't want to get everyone sick. And so they have all these rules about what you should and shouldn't throw out. But let us be the judge. Let me take that into my own hands. I'll sign a waiver or I'll shoot a little video of me going, I'm okay with this cheeseburger. And then if something happens, it's on me, right? Because I'm not the only one.
6: Totally Team Wilcox on this. If you have never had, like, you know, 3 day out cheeseburgers or something that are wrapped up into paper, or they're just like just about to turn, they get that dried out kind of feel. I like it. Or the roller meat that's sitting there, the ones that are really wrinkled up and really dark and really just been sitting there. Hey, it's called roller meat roulette for a reason. Yeah, love you guys. Bye.
2: He's right with the wrinkled up dark roller meat that maybe has been there for a couple of days.
4: Wilcox, you really owe me an apology.
2: About what?
4: All of these years, you've been a closeted, old, convenient store food guy.

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5: SFN News, I'm Colin Asheim. USDA Crop Acreage Reporting is finally entering the modern era, starting with the new pilot for spring planted crops. Transformative is how Undersecretary for Farm Production Richard Fordyce describes it.
6: Better customer service to farmers that annually come in and do an acreage report. It's going to be, I think, more accurate, more representative of what's actually happening on that farm.
5: By finally moving into the digital age.
6: We're moving away from the photocopied paper maps that we've been doing for far too long and moving into more of a digital platform that is representative of what's happening on that farm today.
5: Starting with a pilot in county offices in a dozen states for reporting spring planted acreage by the July 15th deadline.
6: They'll have an opportunity to look at their farm. Does that geospatial map represent how they're farming a particular field? It'll give them the opportunity to adjust that and to make changes if that map is not 100% representative of what they're doing.
5: And do so in detail.
6: You tap on that field and it'll give you an opportunity to select through a crop code what the crop is. Then immediately a calendar will pop up. You'll tap on that calendar to represent the planting date. And then once that's done, then that data is entered.
5: Ending the need to pass a paper map over to a program analyst to enter the data. The data will already be in the system. USDA has accepted 2.2 million acres into the 2026 Conservation Reserve Program, providing conservation payments to farmers and landowners while protecting soil, water, and wildlife habitat. The sign-up was highly competitive with nearly 2.5 million acres offered for enrollment. More than 982,000 expiring acres were re-enrolled, while Nebraska, Colorado, and South Dakota led the nation in accepted acreage. USDA says the program continues to support voluntary conservation while improving natural resources across rural America. Kyle Nasheim, SFN News.
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2: All right. Well, remember yesterday the discussion about the building in New York City that was collapsing? One of the stranger stories I feel like that we've seen.
3: Yeah, the beams were bending like cigarettes.
2: Bending like cigarettes, exactly. And I love people's follow-ups on stuff like that.
4: Hey there. Guys are talking about that building folding like a lawn chair or folding like a cigarette. But the question is, does it have carrots stuck in the drain?
2: Solid question. Were you almost over it, Chelsea? Had you just cleared that hurdle? Nice to have that wound backened up again, is like they say.
3: Thank you. But out of respect for the people involved in the building collapse situation, carrots in your drain a problem, but solvable. Easier to deal with than a building collapsing in the middle of New York City.
2: Luckily, unless I missed something yesterday, no one's been hurt in that. Obviously, it's a huge issue when a building is just buckling under its own weight, but there hasn't been anybody who's actually, passed away or gotten hurt. They evacuated like blocks. Because if that thing came down, obviously, I hate to state the obvious, that could be a problem for many, many people who aren't even in that building.
5: Did I see that it's being torn down now?
2: I didn't see. The last I heard it was being they felt like it was stable, but I didn't see them tearing it down, but maybe they are.
3: I mean, how confident would you be going in as a tenant there in that building?
5: Zero.
2: I can't imagine. And speaking of tragedies, obviously yesterday Woody brought up that hemorrhoid wipes were being recalled because they weren't childproofed. The implication seemed to be that they were afraid small children were going to put hemorrhoid wipes in their mouth for some reason.
6: This is Mike from Johnston County. I was catching up on the podcast from yesterday. Be careful with those hemorrhoid wipes. I've eaten one before, and some of them do taste like crap. Oh, I'm funny.
2: At least you called it out. At least there's acknowledgement is one of the big things. Speaking of things going on out there, and while I don't care about award shows, it does sort of become something that I guess justifies TV shows when they announce the Emmy Awards.
3: Yeah, I did see those.
2: And I've been talking about Widow's Bay so much. You see, it got 19 Emmy nominations. It wasn't the leader. I mean, The Pitt with 25 Emmy nominations.
3: I haven't seen it yet, but I can't remember a TV show that has gotten more.
2: May not be a record. The Pitt you're talking about? Yeah, I haven't seen it either. Oddly, Hacks, which has been out for how many seasons?
3: A lot.
5: Six.
3: Gene Smart, right?
2: Yeah. 24 Emmy nominations, just one less than The Pitt.
5: Are you watching that at all?
2: I watched it the first season, maybe three episodes, and I didn't care for it.
5: Yeah, it gets so much better. It's one of those that it took the first season, and my wife loves it, and so I sat there and dealt with it, and then it just got better and better.
2: Really?
5: Yeah.
2: Okay. Well, I mean, obviously, it must be pretty good. That doesn't happen by accident.
5: Especially somebody like you, Wilcox, who loves comedy writing, the theory behind crafting a joke.
2: If only we could do it.
5: No, we don't understand it, but you love hearing about it.
2: I do love learning about it, someday.
5: So this is more of the, taking an old stand-up and making them a late-night host.
2: Okay, well, I don't know. Maybe I'll give it another shot. Also, DTF St. Louis received double-digit Emmy nominations as well. That's the Jason Bateman one. That's not really funny. I think they describe it as a dark comedy, but not a lot of comedy to it. Chelsea's seen the whole first season.
3: Right.
2: Not funny, but decent?
3: It's pretty heavy, I would say, as opposed to funny, even. I mean, there might be some points where you're like, ha ha ha, and these are a lot of comedic actors, but it's not even just dramatic. It feels heavy because of some of the subject matters that are being dealt with.
2: That's when I say the genre of dark comedy or horror comedy, they're so varied because that's what Widow's Bay is too, but has a much lighter and fun feel to it. I don't know how else to describe it. All right, well, good. I don't know what that means, but there it is. So if you're looking for TV shows, go ahead and check that out. There is a lot that needs to be gotten to this morning. We've only scratched the surface. You're always welcome to be a part of it. Our voicemail, known as the Fez Line, 704-FEZ-3200. Or if you're on the iHeartRadio app, hit that little microphone, the talk back button. That comes right to us.
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2: So the World Cup picks back up today. There's just one game. France plays Morocco, and it's a 4 o'clock Eastern kick. But if you're not a soccer fan, and I get it, not everybody, especially now that the U.S. is out, it'll be interesting to see how ratings and stuff go down. Maybe they will, but take that out of it. It's the fascination that visitors to our country, among others, have as they've come over to see some of these games, which has led to Walmart hosting VIP tours of their stores for World Cup visitors.
3: No.
2: Where's my thing? Yeah. Obviously, the theory being somebody comes over here and is just blown away by American culture, including, of course, Walmart stores, so that they will then guide tours through the Walmart.
3: Guide them through Walmart. What is that?
4: I mean, they do have stores in other countries.
2: The guided tours will include custom Walmart passports.
4: Oh, yeah.
2: Aisle stamps, swag. Obviously, tour guides and curated product samplings.
4: What would that be?
3: In my mind's eye, it's sort of like you've seen like Segway tours of, you know, famous cities and like our nation's capital. If they're not doing this on the mobility scooters where, you know, you're sort of led up and down the aisle by a Walmart greeter. Oh, sampling the nacho cheese.
2: According to

0: Walmart, tourists will be able to, quote, explore the oversized products, iconic snack aisles, and the uniquely American finds that are available at Walmart.
1: Look, I'm curious about other people's grocery stores and whatnot, too, but I don't know that I want Walmart speaking for the whole country.
0: Well, I don't know that they're speaking for the whole country. They're just showing you that are fascinated by Walmart in general. It's not saying this is America, necessarily.
2: One of the tours will take place in New Jersey, Chelsea, before the World Cup final.
0: I don't know how the actual tours are working. I don't think you can just walk into your local Walmart and say, give me that tour. Maybe you can. Maybe you can always do that. But as far as this goes specifically, you're going to have to do a little digging.
2: The one in Miami will happen between Norway and England, and it's for the first 20 people in line at the Walmart in the parking
1: lot. In line
2: lot.
1: For what?
0: I know what you're thinking. Don't they have Walmarts in other countries? And I think the answer is yes.
1: They do. I know this. Yes, I know that. But I'm not sure, like, what the distribution is.
2: Walmart operates thousands of stores across 19 countries.
0: There you go. Woody, with the knowledge at the tip of his fingertips.
1: But those are going to cater more towards where they're located, right? So if you're in America, you're like, I want to see an American Walmart.
0: Yeah.
1: I want to see their products and everything.
0: Not one of these damn wimpy European Walmarts. Right. Look at me.
1: It's like going to McDonald's in another country. You want to see what their menu's like, right?
0: Not really.
2: Nope.
1: Okay. Well, some people do, and that's why Walmart's offering VIP tours. They can hear the chant.
0: I guess you could hear the chant. I don't know if that's part of it or not. So in case you were feeling a little down, maybe you needed that little pick-me-up, you can kind of smell the weekend from here. I think that's what I'm smelling. But this news will put you over the top. And I don't know why you couldn't fake being a tourist and get one of these tours yourself. So greatest time to be alive, he said, ?
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2: I don't know if I feel good or feel bad that so many listeners are sending us the story about Luke Wilson and his girlfriend ushering in their new child. I guess it means we must talk about these scenarios a lot, and I can't help it. It's fascinating to me. If you didn't see that, but no one else needs to send it, just FYI. Luke Wilson, 54, his girlfriend, 24, and they just had a baby. So that's how we all found out as the baby emerged. I mean, not literally, but in public.
3: I was going to say.
4: It was the first thing that was on my news feed this morning.
2: And while, yes, a 54-year-old and a 24-year-old in a relationship having a baby, I mean, noteworthy, sure. But, I mean, all of it pales in comparison. And I forget why this came up at my house over the weekend, but I excited my children by bringing up the name Tony Randall at the dinner table and just got blank stares like you can't imagine.
3: They didn't know who Tony Randall was?
2: I knew they wouldn't know who he was, but I tried to explain to them all these other losers who are, you know, oh, look at me with my 30-year age difference, but I'm only 54. Tony Randall was 75 when he married his 25-year-old girlfriend. And then 2 or 3 years later, they had kids. Twins, as a matter of fact. So he was 77, 78, and she was 50 years younger. So Luke Wilson ain't doing anything weird when you put Tony Randall into the equation. I mean, y'all got a long way to go before you reach Tony Randall status.
4: Anna Nicole was the original in my mind. Now, granted.
2: But no kids, though, right?
4: No kids.
2: No kids in that scenario, but you're right.

0: Yeah, J. Howard Marshall was 150 when they met. And she was like 19.
1: They were married when she was 26 and he was 89. Now, it only lasted 14 months. However, I think if he hadn't died, it might have gone longer. Right. That the dying part really got in the way of their extended relationship.
2: No. She didn't kill him.
0: No. But, I mean,
1: I didn't say she killed him. What do you mean she didn't kill him?
2: Any physical activity at that age is could be dangerous. You should ask your doctor.
1: Well, I agree. I don't know why you yelled out she didn't kill him. I was just trying to figure that out. By the way, they'd been dating, though, since she was, I want to say, 20. And he was 83. But it was pretty wholesome. She was a dancer at a strip club, and that's where he met her and decided to support her. And right. then eventually they got married.
0: She was fresh off her divorce from Billy Wayne, had a young kid. It sounds like a movie.
1: It should be, and why isn't it?
0: I think it has been. Weird?
1: Has it been?
0: I'm sure there's a documentary.
1: If it's been a movie, it's only been one of those sort of, you know, unapproved things that they run on the Learning Channel or something. But I mean like a legitimate movie. Why wouldn't that be? I mean, those are your landmarks.
0: Right.
1: So your Luke Wilsons, you got a long way to go.
2: Yeah.
0: Tony Randall and Anna Nicole, though.
1: And by the way, she's 20. What did I say she is?
0: 24.
1: 24. If I didn't tell you her age, but I told you that her name was Kendall, would you have known that she was young?
0: Yes.
2: Yes.
1: I don't think there's a Kendall over 26. Right? I mean, women now. I'm talking about females.
0: I knew one. Back when, you know, 20 years ago, we were around the same age. Yeah, that and it was noteworthy at that time.
1: Like, nobody's when you were a kid, you weren't like, hey, I want you to meet my grandmother. This is Kendall.
0: No. There's
1: Kendall the grandmother.
0: Almost none.
2: No.
0: Yeah, you're right.
2: Doesn't exist.
0: Right. It's like there's nobody, you know, named Connor who's like an elderly person.
1: Maybe in another country, it's more Irish. I think of Conor McGregor. He's not an elderly person, but he's not a kid.
0: Yeah, but here, though.
1: But I know what you're saying. Maybe Cooper. Maybe go that route.
0: Yeah, when you ever meet an 85-year-old named Cooper.
1: You will someday.
0: You will someday.
1: Live long enough, right. And you'll have the pleasure of having that experience. So, again, this started with Luke Wilson and his girlfriend, Kendall, having a kid. Just a 30-year age difference. And, by the way, Kendall, I don't know. I mean, I'm not mad at Luke, but... did she marry the wrong Wilson if she's just going for money? I mean, do we feel like Owen's a bigger star than Luke?
0: But Owen has three kids with three different women, so his cash is pretty tied up. I
1: mean, but he's ready. He's ready to go. Luke has sort of stayed under the radar as far as I'm concerned. Owen is out there looking for a 24-year-old to have kids with. So if you're a Kendall within the sound of my voice, there's more room for you. 704-FEZ-3200. Talkback button available on the iHeartRadio app as well.
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6: Weather Channel forecast for the Midlands. Dangerous heat will continue to dominate here today. Upper 90s with oppressive heat index values around 105. A slight chance of afternoon storms returns to the forecast tomorrow. High tomorrow 98. The heat persists into Saturday, but rain chances begin to go up as moisture increases as a front approaches. Saturday's high 96. Richard DeWedding at the Weather Channel.
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2: You saw the news. We mentioned in the previous segment that actor Luke Wilson and his girlfriend, Kendall, just welcomed a newborn baby. He's 54. She's 24. So that's child's play in terms of old guy, young gal. So, of course, we talked about Anna Nicole Smith. You can't talk about one without talking about the other. Kids, if you're somehow unfamiliar, look that up. But I appreciate Tim, who's like, you guys were talking about the Anna Nicole Smith and the 70-year difference in age between she and her husband. You remember eventually that thing went to the Supreme Court. And I'm like, what? You're saying words that I don't understand, Tim.
3: I mean, I remember there was a fight, but we're talking about the Supreme Court of the United States?
2: Apparently, and it had something to do with money left behind when her husband died. Remember, he was 89, she was 26. And they married, he died 14 months later and left her what might be termed as a sizable amount of money.
4: It was half of his estate, which was $449 million.
3: So that was only half.
2: I mean,
4: the kids, by the way, his kids, who were much older than Anna Nicole Smith.
2: Sure.
4: Honestly, rightfully filed a lawsuit. And that went back and forth. So that was in 2000 that the money first hit.
2: But that's what the issue was.
4: And eventually, in September of 2005, the United States Supreme Court decided to hear the case.
2: How's that even possible? That doesn't even sound right.
3: And that means that they were fighting over this for like 10 years.
2: Well, I mean, first of all, if you're one of his actual kids and you found out that Anna Nicole Smith was getting $500 million, you'd probably go to some lengths to make sure that that didn't happen.
3: I mean, this was probably your fear from the beginning when they met.
2: What?
3: When she was a 20-year-old dancer.
2: Didn't you hear the part about she was a dancer at a strip club and he was 80 and met her? I mean, why would you assume she was out for money?
4: Unanimous decision in favor of Anna Nicole Smith with Ruth Bader Ginsburg penning the opinion.
3: What?
4: Those are words that I honestly, and I love the Supreme Court.
2: How have we never seen that or talked about? Maybe we have, and I don't know how I could block that out.
4: May 1st, 2006.
3: And sadly for her, like a lot of tragedy happened in her life. Like, it wasn't long after that her son, her young son, died. Very suddenly she died like 6 months later. Then there was the fight over paternity over her youngest child. It was
2: I only remember bits and pieces. Once you say Supreme Court and Ruth Bader Ginsburg wrote the opinion on Anna Nicole Smith and her money.
4: Yes.
3: Right.
2: That's unbelievable to me. I didn't even know that you could take something like that to the Supreme Court. I mean, isn't that a civil thing? That's not a criminal thing.
4: It was a probate thing, and I'm trying to read through this, but it was the George W. Bush administration that sort of said, hey, we want more federal control over probate court decisions and the right to go for money, and I don't fully understand what I'm saying.
2: Well, that's enough. But probate's so fun, though, by the way. You gotta, if you've never had that experience, you gotta go through that. Ah, good times. Hey, listen, life could be worse. You could be Ruth Bader Ginsburg ruling on the money that Anna Nicole Smith was maybe going to get.
3: She thought it was a weird moment for her own life.
2: Oh, can you imagine? Ruth Bader Ginsburg in her quarters was like, what the hell is happening over here? Cursing like a sailor, that Ruth Bader Ginsburg. All right, well, good. That's Tim. I appreciate the email. That led to some knowledge that either we had and had forgotten or didn't know nothing about. So that's good. You're always welcome to join us. And if you're a 50-something-year-old actor, do better. I mean, you got to find an 18-year-old. 24 is way too old for you.
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2: Unexpected is what makes the world go round, and I didn't anticipate receiving a call quite like this this morning.
3: Hey, good morning. Just an observation on the world. I once was on a two-day drive, and it happened to coincide when Michael Jackson died, and it was inescapable on the radio, every push button, every station. We lost Bonnie Tyler, and surfing across six different push buttons this morning on my drive to work, you'd think you'd hear at least one Bonnie Tyler song, but nothing. And Woody, you still suck. Blah.
2: I guess I'm a little... So he is making a point that, yes, Bonnie Tyler sadly passed away from an illness. I don't think this was completely unexpected.
4: Did you compare Michael Jackson and Bonnie Tyler?
2: It felt like it did to me. Mm-hmm. And listen, if you're a huge Bonnie Tyler fan, and by the way, for those of you who are saying, I'm sorry, guys, I don't know who Bonnie Tyler is.

0: I have nothing against Bonnie Tyler. I'm sure she's a tremendous or was a tremendous person. That is one of my least favorite songs of all time. And we've actually covered that on the show. Let's not forget that this came up in quite a lot of detail when the big eclipse was happening. Because that song is total eclipse of the heart. And they actually did a cruise.
1: I'm looking at it now. It was August of 2017.
0: Remember when the eclipse was such a big deal and people were going out on an actual cruise and Bonnie Tyler, I believe, was on it?
1: Yes.
0: And was performing that huge hit for the, I imagine, groups of 70-year-olds who were enjoying the eclipse cruise. So it's not a knock on Bonnie Tyler, just preference, not exactly my thing. But I agree with Woody. I mean, you didn't expect her to get the same treatment as Michael Jackson, right? I mean, that there are slight differences in their career paths.
2: Try and name more than two Michael Jackson songs. Easy. Right?
1: Yeah.
2: One of the easiest things you could possibly do.
1: Right.
2: Try and name more than one Bonnie Tyler song.
0: I can't do it. And I don't mean to bash her. This is not, she's just passed away.
2: Cool Beans is saying she had two hits. What's the other one? Thank you. You can't name it.
0: I'm not saying she didn't have two hits. I'm saying I don't know it. And I want to be respectful because, my God, I mean, she was, I don't know, she was in her 70s. Too young to die, always.
2: I Need a Hero.
1: That was her? I Need a Hero.
2: No.
0: I don't think so.
2: Holding Out for a Hero?
1: We're not going to fight over Bonnie Tyler songs right now. I can tell you that.
0: Why? And second of all, did you really go through, quote, six presets looking for Bonnie Tyler songs on the radio this morning? I mean, I don't.

0: know what you anticipated. By the way, through this path, I did discover, I think, that Bonnie Tyler is Welsh.
1: She is.
0: I don't think I knew that. And it reminded me then that they did the Emmy nominations yesterday. And another man who's Welsh is up for two Best Actor vehicles.
2: He's up against himself?
0: Not against himself in the same category, because it's two different categories.
1: Talking about Matthew Reese.
0: Yeah, Matthew Reese is probably not a household name for most people.
2: You'd recognize him.
0: He's the star. I don't know if you would or not. He's the star of the TV show Widow's Bay, which I've become such a huge fan of. And that got 19 Emmy nominations yesterday. But he's up for Best Actor in a whatever it is, series, comedy, dark. So for Widow's Bay. And then he's up for another Best Actor in a different category. So he's not against himself, but it's the first time that anybody's been nominated in the same category, so to speak, in 30 years. So it's unusual. Amazing. It's very unusual. And he's Welsh. That's where I'm going with that. And in the show Widow's Bay, it all takes place in America. Mm-hmm. Obviously, he has an American accent. When I first heard him being interviewed, it blew me away. I'm still fascinated. I realize that great actors are out there doing different accents. Both of the stars of Widow's Bay have an accent from over the pond and yet are doing American accents in the show. It's incredible.
1: It really is.
0: They are not only so talented as actors, but just to pull off the accent like that.
1: It's amazing.
0: It really is incredible.
1: We just hear Woody's terrible accents and impressions all the time. So
2: First of all, how dare you? And I was snubbed by the Emmys.
0: Let's not even mention Woody in the same category, or any of us for that matter, as these who are just vastly talented. So, yeah, if you didn't catch that, I mean, The Pitt was the one that came away with the most Emmy nominations, 25. But Hacks, which has been out there for a while, also got 24. So Widow's Bay was one of the biggies with 19.
1: This is Hacks last year, and Jean Smart has won every single year. So that's four in a row.
0: Is that right?
1: Yes. And okay. So they anticipate this being year, you know, since it's the last year, they'll probably give it to her, which is amazing. You think about how many funny women there are out there in the world and how many great comedies there have been through the history of television.
2: There's not that many funny women.
0: That's Woody at iHeartMedia for all of your...
2: I kid!
1: Even that was a bad joke.
0: You want to throw in lady airline pilots as well, Woody? Go that route as well. Just cover all the bases. So, I appreciate that. I mean, hopefully that little bit of Bonnie Tyler made you feel a little bit better, sir. I don't know what else I can do for you, to be honest. You're welcome at 704-FEZ-3200. There's also the talk back button. So RIP to Bonnie Tyler.
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2: On the previous segment, we had a guy call in, and he said, you know what? I was driving the day that Michael Jackson passed away, and every radio station was playing Michael Jackson songs. And then yesterday, or last night, we find out that singer Bonnie Tyler has passed away. And he said, I've been flipping from station to station. I'm not hearing any Bonnie Tyler. As we mentioned when he said this, she's the one who most famously sang that song, Total Eclipse of the Heart. And it's fascinating to hear the responses that have come in.
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5: Got cut off there.
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5: I'm watching. Okay.
2: Hang on. I just Googled it. This will be even better. I just Googled what's depicted in the Total Eclipse of the Heart video. Quote, Bonnie Tyler's 1983, by the way.
4: What?
2: Total Eclipse of the Heart hit is one of the most visually striking and enigmatic music videos of the 1980s, but has no clear narrative. And Bonnie Tyler herself admits that she can't explain exactly what the music video is about.
5: I'm 30 seconds in, and I've seen a dove, dancing ninjas, dudes with glowing eyes, and guys with swim goggles being splashed with water.
2: As I read through, you didn't mention fencers, angels, children from the cult horror film The Village of the Damned, and blowing curtains with dramatic pieces.
5: Yep.
2: Whatever that means.
5: Got to that.
4: Wow. Okay, I have to check it out.
2: That was something I didn't know was even a thing. 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The response has been interesting, and you're always welcome. Whatever somehow sparks that in you, whatever that thing is, you're always welcome to share it. 704-FEZ-3200, talk back button on the iHeartRadio app as well.

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2: All right, well, it's fascinating to see how different people are tumbling to this news. You may have seen it. It may not have meant anything to you, unfortunately, but singer Bonnie Tyler passed away, and I think she was 75, and best known for the song Total Eclipse of the Heart, which you may remember was also a cruise when we actually had the eclipse phase that went through Earth. When was that? 2017, 2018?
3: 2017.
2: Somewhere in there. By the way, I saw the headline, The Total Eclipse of the Heart, Bonnie Tyler Celebrates Rare Celestial Moment on Royal Caribbean. So, I don't know, it just seemed funny to me if we took like 80s and 70s and 80s and 90s, you know, entertainers and had them do rare celestial cruises. You know, like everybody fired up for the Fred Durst Strawberry Beaver Moon cruise. I don't even know if that's a thing. I mean, I know Fred Durst is a thing.
4: Join Carl Douglas for the Perseid Meteor Shower.
2: Carl Douglas?
3: I don't know. You reached too far.
2: That's too far down.
4: Yes. Kung Fu Fighting?
2: The reference, but most people not getting that one.
4: Carl is a funny word to me.
3: No, I'd like to see John Cicada in some kind of meteor shower event.
2: I know you would. All right, stand by. Got this call.

0: Long-time listener here, just wanted to ask, isn't the Bonnie Tyler song at the beginning of Old School when they're at their wedding? Just thought I would ask that. Thanks.
1: Yeah, I think that is correct. It's been too long since I've seen the beginning of that movie.

0: Right.
1: I knew the F-bombs were coming.
0: So not actually Bonnie Tyler, no. a wedding band.
2: They ended
1: it's a
2: up,
1: Dan band,
2: they,
1: right?
2: I think they end up doing Lady by Kenny Rogers and just dropping F-bombs yes. in it, too.
0: I'd forgotten that started that way. That's a great poll, man. That's another reference to Bonnie Tyler that I hadn't had in my bag. So, yes, it is the same one. Correct. That's the Bonnie Tyler. 704-FEZ-3200. 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
4: Weather Channel forecast for the Midlands. Dangerous heat will continue to dominate here today. Upper 90s with oppressive heat index values around 105. A slight chance of afternoon storms returns to the forecast tomorrow. High tomorrow 98. The heat persists into Saturday, but rain chances begin to go up as moisture increases as a front approaches. Saturday's high 96. Richard DeWedding at the Weather Channel.
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2: Almost never happens, but have you had any trouble with customer service? Like, you call a company and you need to get something resolved, whether it's dropping your service or something else is wrong, and then something goes wrong. Like, the call hangs up or they try to transfer you and it doesn't work, and then you have to start all over again.
3: You're triggering me.
2: Has it ever occurred to you, because I feel like, and usually in these situations, I'm not having an argument with somebody. I'm having just a conversation, and they need to send you somewhere else. But has it ever occurred to you that the company is doing that intentionally? Like, intentionally keeping you on hold for no reason, or intentionally transferring you and then hanging up as they say they're going to send you to another department? Because a company based out of the UK has been fined over

0: $30 million because they were doing that. So Virgin Media, which does a lot of the cable and sell and everything
1: like
0: in the
1: Branson?
0: UK, I believe it is owned by him, yes. And so they were fined £28 million for doing things like intentionally hanging up on customers, putting them on long holds for no reason, just as like retribution. Then, of course, trying to talk people out of dropping their service. We've all heard of that. But these were, I'd never heard of anybody actually getting in trouble for deliberately, repeatedly. They say over 3 million calls where they were either repeatedly hanging up on customers, unnecessarily repeating and transferring them to different people just to be mean about it. And they got fined for it. And obviously it was proven.
1: How would you know if it was intentional or just like your business model sucks, your employees are inept?
2: I would have to say that.
0: I mean, remember, they're all recorded.
1: Right.
0: And then, you know, you'd have to really do some digging. But apparently they did. And that's what they found. I mean, we've all had horrible experiences with customer service. And you're more than welcome to share. I'm not going to throw companies under the bus. But, you know, we've had these issues. But I've never thought like they were doing it intentionally. I've always thought they just couldn't do, they were inept.
2: I had some questions when I was having problems with my refrigerator a couple of years ago, and we bought this from Costco. So the process was me calling a Costco representative, and then together we would call the manufacturer to try and resolve this issue. And so we had incredibly long hold times, but it was doubly wasted because it wasn't just me on hold. It was me and the Costco representative.
1: You guys are like, you talk to each other while you're waiting? I mean, it seems kind of awkward. It's like being in an elevator with somebody.
0: You got to find things to talk about. Do you guys vacation together now?
2: I mean, I think we're legally married in some states.
1: I remember when you went through that.
2: I'm talking upwards of 90 minutes on hold with a stranger trying to get through. And I'm like, you guys have a corporate back number? Yeah. Nope.
1: It's situations like that. That's why I don't do escape rooms, because I've been on hold for like an hour before trying to deal with something. Oh, and they'll come back every once in a while. Oh, we're trying to figure it out, this and that. And then the call drops, or at least I think it drops. Maybe they hung up.
0: That's what I mean. I mean, that's the part that's different, is that it apparently was proven that they were leaving people on hold just because. Not because they were too busy, not because they made a mistake, but as a retribution of sorts, or hanging up on them.
2: I wrote lyrics to the hold music. That's how often I was on hold.
1: I wrote entire paragraphs to the Better Business Bureau while I was on hold.
0: I feel like Chelsea's was a little more
2: but I was hearing the same song over and over.
1: Why do you have to do that too? Why does hold music have to be so bad? I've thought about that too. Wow, you've really triggered us this morning, Wilcox.
2: Now I want to fight somebody.
1: Mm-hmm. But again, how would you know what was being done intentionally? It seems like in this case, there's a whistleblower or something.
2: Yeah.
1: Somebody on the inside who's like, here's what we were told, here's what we were supposed to do.
2: I read the story you're talking about. The commission scheme effectively encouraged and financially rewarded call center agents for behaving this way.
1: But to what end? What's your point? Like what?
2: Keeping
1: why?
2: People. People get frustrated.
1: Because they can't cancel if they can't get in touch with a person?
2: Yep.
1: Well, how's that working out for you now that all this is in the news?
0: Probably a drop in the bucket, the fine.
2: Yes.
0: Probably doesn't
1: he does have
0: mean
1: a lot of money.
0: Right.
2: Made it up in 3 seconds.
0: 704-FEZ-3200. Talkback button available to you as well. I'll put this out there on social media at Woody and Wilcox. If you're not following us, love to have you.
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2: There's been a lot of talk this morning about Bonnie Tyler and the one song that most people know, Total Eclipse of the Heart. She passed away last night at the age of 75. But what's interesting about it is the different reasons people remember that song. And as I mentioned, I don't mean this in any way negatively, but wasn't a big fan of that song, Total Eclipse of the Heart. But I didn't realize how many movies it's used in and how many other media endeavors, if you will, TV shows, etc., that song has been used for.
3: Hey, this is Abria calling, long-time listener, first-time caller. So, in reference to that song, it is at the beginning also of Urban Legend, and it was a part of the first kill of the movie. And still to this day, because of that, that song freaks me out. Can't stand it. Thank you. You guys are all amazing.
2: Thank you. Yeah, I think because it's so sappy and so, I don't know that a lot of scary or violent movies used it as a backdrop, as sort of a, you know, it's interesting to see something horribly violent against this happy, lovey song.
4: Juxtaposition.
2: Juxtaposition is a good word, Woody. Thank you. I don't know. I'm making that up, but I feel like it was used that way in other things as well.
5: I have my own core memory, which is the complete opposite of a horror movie. I didn't realize how many of us had a Total Eclipse core memory. Mine is of being at like a church camp and some kids doing an interpretive dance to that song. It was the first time I'd ever heard it. I was a little concerned about what exactly was happening because it was all very dramatic and you're acting it out. Sticks in my mind every single time I hear the song.
4: Like literally just acting out the words of the song?
5: No, there was like some kind of like there were two people involved and they were acting out some kind of feelings or emotion. And I guess based on the lyrics, I don't know. I didn't do a deep dive. I was like 13.
4: Because Gregory sends an email and he says there is a literal music video to Total Eclipse of the Heart that made my kids cackle when they were little. It's very dated, but it is great. You need to Google it. I'm on my work computer and I can't send you a link. Just Google literal Total Eclipse of the Heart.
2: So it's different than the actual music video, which is also iconic because mm-hmm. it's so weird.
4: Yes. I think it just, I haven't done it yet since it just came in, but I bet it's literally following what her words are.
2: I see what you're saying. Yeah. Okay. And as we heard earlier, this.
6: Longtime listener here, just wanted to ask, isn't the Bonnie Tyler song at the beginning of Old School when they're at their wedding? Just thought I would ask that. Thanks.
2: It is, and I had totally forgotten that until he brought that up earlier, and it's a great wedding band that then starts dropping F-bombs during Total Eclipse of the Heart.
4: Among other songs.
2: Right, yeah. That's sort of their trademark, I guess, if you will. 704-FEZ-3200, talk back button on the iHeartRadio app. It's interesting to think about that. A song that's used in a movie or a TV show that is so hardcore on your memory that you can't hear that song anymore.
5: Downeaster.
2: Without it triggering that thought.
5: Downeaster Alexa,
2: what about it?
5: Zach Galifianakis in a wolf shirt, I believe. That was the shirt in a scene from The Hangover.
2: Hangover, yes. The Billy Joel Downeaster Alexa is
4: so
2: that song.
4: Wait,
2: but that's not traumatized by it.
5: It's just a memory. So
2: every time you hear the song, which probably isn't that often,
5: true,
2: you immediately see Zach Galifianakis in a tight shirt.
5: Also, sometimes when I see Zach Galifianakis, I'll think of Wolves and Billy Joel. It's all complicated in my head.
2: And the human mind is a terrible thing to waste.

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2: So, interesting topic of songs used in movies. And this came up because singer Bonnie Tyler passed away yesterday, and best known for that song Total Eclipse of the Heart, which was used in multiple different movies, including we had somebody call in and say it's the song playing in the movie Urban Legend when the serial

0: killer kills his first person. By the way, Jared Leto in that movie, I believe, as the star, if I'm not mistaken. But there's a couple of others. It's used in the beginning of the movie Old School, not the actual version. And I don't know if they take that into account when they tally up what songs are in the most movies. I don't know if it has to be the actual Bonnie Tyler song, because in the movie Old School, it's like a wedding band that's covering the Bonnie Tyler song.
1: They just add some F-bombs.
0: Anybody have a guess as to what the number one song being used in movies through history is? And I don't know if this is accurate, but there is supposedly a list. There was a guess here, or she says it's true, but at least the research I've done is not accurate.
2: Hey, fun fact, and this is actually a fun fact, Chelsea, I promise. The song that has been in the most movies is This Is How We Do It by Montel Jordan. Okay, bye.
1: Thank you, Kelly.
0: I don't know if this is right or wrong, but my research says that that's not correct, although it says that's the number two most used song in movies.
1: Is Montel Jordan's This Is How We Do It?
0: Yes. Yes.
1: Well, hey, whether it's number one or number two, thank you, Kelly.
3: Over 50 movies and TV shows.
0: Yeah. Yeah, that's what I saw as well.
1: Is number one, There It Is?
0: No, but you're not too far off in terms of generally what the list has on it. This is number one.
4: You can't touch this. You can't touch this. You can't touch this.
0: Can anybody think of a movie that that's in? And I may have seen movies that that's in, but that's apparently the number one used song in movies and TV.
1: No.
0: But number three is Push It by Salt-N-Pepa.
1: Okay.
0: And then At Last by Etta James. And then Spirit in the Sky by Norman Greenbaum.
3: Norman Greenbaum.
0: So there doesn't seem to be necessarily a thread to any of these. I'm not sure why that would be so used. Bonnie Tyler's Total Eclipse, not in the top five. So I hate to say that on the day after she dies. I don't mean any disrespect by that.
3: It's a shame.
0: So,
1: well, maybe going forward, it will be used in some more.
0: Yeah, I don't know.
1: Homage or something.
0: I mean, you think about it. I don't know how much money it typically exchanges hands for that. I mean, they have to license it.
1: Some cost more than others.
0: Yep.
1: I'm sure, if they're even available.
0: But to have Can't Touch This in 50 plus movies and TV.
1: Well, Hammer,
0: like, I don't know
1: money.
0: How much
1: he
0: money
1: needed.
0: We're talking about that would be just for that.
1: Maybe he was going and, you know, pitching movie distributors or movie houses, like, hey, use this in your film.
3: Hi, I'm MC Hammer. Right. Would you like to use my song?
0: Is he going door to door?
3: Yes.
0: Is that how that works?
3: In your movie, does anybody touch anything?
0: Chelsea off the air revealed that her dream job at one point in her life was to be the person who chooses the music for TV and movies.
1: Yeah.
0: Which then you discovered that's not a thing.
1: No. I mean, it is a thing. Somebody does it, but you just don't show up at college and sign up and you're like, I'd like the major where you choose the music for movies, please. Like, it's not linear in that way, but I was always fascinated by it. And I love music, and it's so effective in certain scenes of movies and television. There are more that I remember. I mean, the phrase, how to save a life, Grey's Anatomy. Every time. If anybody else has ever watched Grey's Anatomy, I mean, that was an iconic song in the early seasons.
0: It can add so much, obviously. Mm-hmm. Stating the obvious, you know, the music in a scene can be incredibly important. Mm-hmm. Yeah, no question. If only there was a major in that at Georgia Tech. Chelsea would never have been here, though, no, if that had happened.
1: No.
0: So if you could make some music that would help our show be more impactful, that would be helpful. That'd be your first step towards your new career, Chelsea. Work on that.
1: Okay, thanks.
3: Nothing can make this better.
0: I mean, listen, let her try at least. God.
1: Like, if you just played music and stopped talking,
0: oh.
1: I bet it'd be pretty good.
0: Okay. 704-FEZ-3200, talk back button. We'll see if we can do that.
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2: We had a bit of this discussion earlier. We've all called customer service lines and had trouble. And that trouble can come in many different forms, but how many times have you had the call just drop out of the blue? Or have them say, oh, okay, wrong department, I'm going to transfer you, and then they transfer you and either keep you on hold forever, or they transfer you and then eventually it hangs up, or it's on hold forever and then hangs up. I don't know about you, but it never occurred to me that it would be intentional. Now, apparently Virgin, which is a big provider of internet and cell and everything, especially over the pond, just got fined the equivalent of like $35 million because they were proven to be doing that. Intentionally hanging up on people, keeping people on hold forever as a tactic of sorts, most of it designed to keep you from dropping your service, ironically.
3: can't quit us if you can't talk to a person,
2: that's right?
3: That's right. Can't arrest me if you can't catch me.
2: Well, and that's and a lot of people are calling in to tell us that in different forms.
4: Hey, y'all. With regards to the customer service story, I think the only thing unusual about it is that a company was actually caught and punished for it. I think the practice is way more common than y'all seem to think. It's all an effort to make the process too hard so the customers just give up, or they just stop calling in, they don't get their refund, they don't cancel their service. Like y'all said, 30 mil is probably a drop in the bucket for that company. It's only illegal if you can't afford the fine.
2: It's true. I mean,
3: yeah. There's one company I can think of that I've had, I spent a lot of time with, and my husband specifically, I would say over 6 hours trying to deal with this one issue with this one phone company who I won't name. But if it came out that they were doing things on purpose, I wouldn't be shocked.
5: Well, remember, it was Congress that acted not too long ago because people were so frustrated. They made it like, hey, you the same amount of clicks that it takes to sign up should be the same to cancel. I mean, when the government can all agree and put a law, it's pretty bad.
2: Yeah, and I feel like some companies have gotten better. I don't know if that has actually gone into effect or not, or if that's just random, but I've had some things that I've had to cancel that have gotten easier. But you're right. Some of them, it's like, hey, you sign up, it's just online, it's real easy. But then when you want to cancel, you have to call. Right. That's the difference. And they may. And so no question, we know they make it tougher to cancel. It just didn't. I'll be honest. Maybe I don't know what it didn't occur to me. I haven't worked in that job. It didn't occur to me that they would be doing those things intentionally. So but
6: having been in a customer support role like that myself, sometimes people in those positions do deliberately hang up to improve their metrics, the number of calls they're getting, et cetera, et cetera. So there, some of that may be involved as well. It's a thankless, crappy job, and usually there are ways to make your numbers look better like that. Just want to let you know. Blah, blah, blah, blah.
2: Yeah, I'm not even sure I understand that, but I'll take your word for it.
5: So one of my jobs, I was in customer service, and they monitor so much about your calls, how long you're on with a customer, you know, whether or not they take the survey at the end of the call, what the results of that survey were. It's, they really, you want micromanagement?
2: Oh. Yeah, but it's hard to imagine, for me at least, without more detail, how it's helping you to hang up on.

0: somebody. Because if you work at a big company, if they call back, they're probably not even getting you. So it's not like you're getting an extra call. So I don't understand that.
1: They'll grade you on how long it takes for you to solve a problem. Hey, you're spending too much time. I need you to get more callers through.
2: Not all problems are the same. Why would a company think that
0: way? Well, I believe what he's saying there. That sounds right.
1: Yeah. And so what happens is you start looking at you've got a counter in front of you where it says you've been on this call for, 93 seconds.
0: So by just hanging up, you're solving it. Hey, I wasn't on the call that long. Even though no one can ever prove that you solved anything.
2: That's Bingo. Ridiculous. And so unfair to put your employees in situations like that, pretending that all problems that you're going to deal with are the same or that take the same amount of time.
0: How dare you?
1: Corporate America? Oh,
0: look at me with my reasoning.
2: It's just gross. At least give a level to it. Okay, well, here's a level 2 problem. We should be able to solve these in X amount of time. A level 5 problem may take a little longer. Have some common sense, companies.
0: Chelsea, we don't have time to do the due diligence that would be required to make those decisions accurately. We just do a blanket statement. It's the same idea that we talked about a couple of weeks ago, yep. Where you go to a business and they're like, hey, you're going to get a survey.
1: Yep.
0: And if I don't get a perfect score, it's the same as you giving me a 0. And you think, that's the dumbest thing ever. I get why the customer or why the employee is saying it, and it's because he's been told from above that that's the case. But like we said at the time, it shouldn't be the case. It should be an actual fact-finding mission, mm-hmm. Not just, hey, did you get a perfect score? All right, then you failed if you didn't. But that's it's all part of the same thing, right? Mismanagement and trying to do too much with not enough money and all those sorts of things that,
1: correct.
0: You think of any business and you go, I know how to solve the problems here, but it's going to take extra money. And they're like, nope. Okay. Right. Well, then we'll just keep doing it bad, even though we all know how to fix it.
2: Oh, those businesses that you cannot find a person to even speak to. Like if you lose your Facebook account, good luck ever trying to get that resolved because you'll have to go to Zuckerberg yourself.
0: Does that work? Because I got to figure out how to do that. I'm about ready to get my Facebook back.
1: Why?
0: I just feel like 3 years has been enough. I do miss it. I know I still have an account because I'll get the emails associated where it'll be like, hey, you have 18,413 new messages on Facebook. So I'm like, okay, so you still know it's me. You still know I'm tied to that account. And the account's still out there somewhere.
2: Right.
0: I just can't see it.
2: Because you can't get anybody on the phone.
1: The good news is the Woody and Wilcox page is gone.
0: I don't know what you mean.
1: It doesn't exist on Facebook anymore.
0: I don't know how you know that.
1: I just Googled or I Facebook searched Woody and Wilcox show. Nothing comes up.
0: Oh, good. So it's about time I get back out there. We build that back up.
2: Yeah. Good luck. Pack a lunch.
1: Here's what you're missing.
0: Nothing. Well, my personal one. That may be gone. It's not gone yet because I still get those emails.
2: Okay.
0: We'll see. All right. Well, this has been a fun walk down a path that only 3 people care about. 704-FEZ-3200. Talkback button also available to you.
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6: Weather Channel forecast for the Midlands. Dangerous heat will continue to dominate here today. Upper 90s with oppressive heat index values around 105. A slight chance of afternoon storms returns to the forecast tomorrow. High tomorrow 98. The heat persists into Saturday, but rain chances begin to go up as moisture increases as the front approaches. Saturday's high 96. Richard DeWedding at the Weather Channel.
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2: Talking about the amazing things that go on behind the scenes in customer service jobs. And unfortunately, you may know all too well what happens because you've worked in that job. It started because there was a company, in this case, Virgin Media, I believe they're called, over across the pond, cable and cell phone service and stuff. They were fined for repeatedly, millions of times, by the way, millions of hanging up on people intentionally, transferring them for no reason, putting them on hold for extended periods of time, also for no reason other than making it hard for people who wanted to cancel their service. I mean, and we've had multiple people say, yeah, that's happened. It's surprising that they got caught. It's more than you think. Appreciate this person who wants to remain anonymous. I've worked in customer service jobs. It's crazy the micromanaging. Woody's right. They keep track of not only your call length and hold time, but if you talk at the same time as the customer does, like they go through all of your calls and do this. How did you transfer somebody? Where? Now AI is tracking positive versus negative tone and wording. I'm not even 100% sure I know what that means. Like the physical sound of your voice, yeah, or the connotations of the words you're using. Like, I don't even know what we're talking about.
3: Either. Good thing they wouldn't be able to see my face because it would be written all over there.
2: Ah, they're looking at your face. They probably do that too, right?
4: Some sort of camera.
2: Sure, in many,
4: yeah,
2: cases, they have a camera on you and they're like, what's going on with your face, Chelsea? My God.
4: I know that when I worked customer service, they didn't have AI to do stuff like that, but we did have a button that you could press that would mute your mic. Because several times they'd be saying something and you just hit the button and be like, what in the F are you talking about? And then you'd let it off and you can go back to talking. Very, very dangerous tool to give to somebody.
2: I'm sure if you've worked customer service like that on the phone, it's got to have been overbearing to have a manager like probably either listening in or standing over your shoulder. Now with AI, it's unlimited what they can do to you.
4: For us, it was a little chat window that would pop up. Like, hey, you need to get your call numbers up.
3: Maybe like, now it's just Clippy who's like, you seem a little surly with that last phrase. Maybe
4: I'm
3: to tone
4: need
3: it
4: you
3: down.
4: To watch your tone.
2: But they don't need people. You can, you know, track millions of things like that now with AI.
3: Right.
2: Maybe including like, hey, are you having a bad hair day? You better change that up for next time.
3: Pretty soon it's all going to be AI. When you think if this is a thankless job.
2: Yeah, I guess that's true. You won't even be receiving the calls because there'll be no humans on them.
4: The last time that I had a problem with my internet, I called the line and it's like, let me try several things. And then it makes that funny like, why are you faking a keyboard sound?
2: Oh, you think
4: sound?
2: They're faking keyboard sounds?
4: Oh, yeah.
2: To make you think it's a human who's typing something?
4: Yeah, it was like...
3: Like Wilcox level heavy typing?
4: Yes.
3: You're the heaviest
4: let
3: typer.
4: Me look, let me look that up for you.
2: Really? Have I noticed that? Same, I feel like that doesn't ring a bell with me.
4: Same amount of clicks every time, same length. Like, I'm not getting any information on that.
2: I didn't know we were doing that.
4: And
2: okay.
4: I kept going, human.

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1: 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Is it troubling? Yes. 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
2: Previous segment, I mentioned that there was an odd story about a paramedic who had been arrested and was facing potentially a max of 30 years in prison for a crime that I didn't think you would be able to guess. Appreciate those of you who've tried.
3: Probably from Matthews calling in about the paramedic. My guess would be he put his hand on people's boob. What do you say?
2: Put his hand on people's boob. I mean, that wouldn't be good.
4: The right. People's boob. Wasn't that the finishing move of The Rock?
2: No, okay. It was not.
5: Well, the first things that come to mind, you know, touching people, stealing.
4: I was going to say selling body parts.
2: No.
5: Why would there be a loose body part if you're just there as a paramedic?
2: Well,
4: you show up to a car crash, sometimes there are body parts.
2: This could be trauma. That's not what's happening. Although it does have to do with the body. But more about his body.
4: He was showing up to work nude?
5: He was making people smell his armpit?
2: These are...
5: I'm trying to think outside the box.
2: These are great guesses, he said, knowing that he didn't mean it.
4: Patient unconscious. I'm going to put my armpit right into his nose.
5: I mean, you're trying to think of something that other people wouldn't call you out on. Like, if you just take off your pants, somebody's probably like, what are you doing, Jim?
2: So the answer is tough because it's really not specific to being a paramedic, but it was the headline, paramedic peed in ice maker at office buildings and then made a thumbs up to the camera in a ploy to get subscribers.
5: Okay, one more time, walk me through this. It happened.
2: A paramedic is accused of putting his bodily fluids in all sorts of places, including the ice maker, so that he could get more followers on his pay subscription site. People were paying, I don't know what the site is, they don't mention it, but it says it was $7 to become a subscriber on this guy's page. And let me see if I can give you the full rundown, because that was where it really got interesting. Just not that the ice maker isn't interesting enough.
5: One building or multiple buildings? I mean, did it happen more than once or often? Is he taking dares from these people who
2: suggestions,
5: have subscribed?
2: Maybe.
5: Yes. And
2: he reportedly also contaminated an orange juice carton, a pot of chili, hand soap, lip balm, a can of vegetables, an air conditioner vent, and a can of room spray. I believe all with his own bodily fluids.
5: I have questions about the can.
2: I think I laughed over you. Did you say I have questions about the cans?
5: I do, because first you got to find a can.
6: Giant cans.
5: Why is there just a can of vegetables laying around a building? I think this will do. Where's my can opener?
2: He apparently recorded himself doing these things, then posted the videos online and tried to get more subscribers who were paying him $7 a month.
5: It'd be one thing to just do this all by itself, but he's on the job doing this, right?
2: That's my understanding.
5: So now, somebody's dying potentially while you're urinating in some snap peas.
4: I just went to paramedicswhowhizonthings.com and it's bigger than you would think.
2: I don't believe that. Yeah, so that's one that I didn't have on the bingo card today either.
5: Because usually, yeah, you're there doing a job. It's an emergency usually, and you just disappear, and your coworkers are like, "Where was this guy gone again?"
2: Can't answer. Bon appetit, though, is how I would phrase it.
5: The dark side of social media.
4: Another reason to wash your can of vegetables.
2: Wash your cans. Right. Who's with me on that? 704-FEZ-3200. We were talking also, switching gears, about customer service when you get AI. What he was talking about, as soon as they answer, he just yells human over and over again. Fascinating. That's not uncommon, but there are other places people are doing that as well. I'll explain. Stand by.
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2: Talking about multiple different things involving customer service, but Woody was saying that when he, as soon as the phone gets answered and it's AI, he's yelling, human, human, which I'll be honest, it hadn't occurred to me. I haven't tried that. I'm a button masher. So whenever I get the automated thing, I'm just like 0000. Yeah. And then if they're like, I'm sorry, I didn't understand your, then I'm like pound, pound, pound, pound, pound, pound, pound, pound, pound, pound. And they're like, I'm sorry, I didn't, star, star, star, star, star, star.
3: So you just go
2: eventually they figure it out. It's either 0 pound or star. And yeah. Then they're like, I'll get you to some. Now the new one is always like, well, I'll be happy to get you to someone, but let me get some information first. And I'm like, nope, keep going. Nope, keep going.
4: But in Woody's case, he said he thought he was dealing with a real person, but then discovered it was AI because of the heavy typing.
3: No. I knew it was okay. AI from the get-go. And I think they even admitted, oh, we're going to start you off with the AI agent. Although, you know what? I have a feeling that I'm going to start using the whole human, just yelling human.
2: Hang on.
5: So y'all are talking about calling and talking to AI. Well, it's not calling, but we went through the drive-thru, me and my dad the other day, and he's 70-plus years old. And at Bojangles, they have an AI to greet you, and he didn't say anything but, human, I want to talk to a human. And then the AI would come on. He's like, I said a human. Woody, you suck.
4: Did you get a human, though, in
2: old
4: that case?
2: Old man screaming at the menu, at the drive-thru. I'd be curious to see if that works. That's probably where we'll get eventually. Even when you're face-to-face with somebody, like you go into the
4: bank,
2: sure. You're at the teller and, you know, they say something that you don't care for. You just yell out human.
4: You're not a human.
2: Even though you're face-to-face with another human, maybe this will just become universal for let's switch them out.
3: Think about
2: Let's get a reliever in. Let's get the middle reliever in here.
3: Think about how effective it would be at self-checkout at the grocery store, right? When you scan the thing, it's like, please put the item back in the bagging area. So please scan one item at a time. How can I scan two? Human! Human! Human!
4: Well, the attendant would, you know.
3: The biggest lie told in America currently is help will be with you shortly when you're checking out at a grocery store.
2: Oh, my thing lately is that it's too fast, actually. I feel insulted. Like, if you have alcohol at the self-checkout at the grocery store, and, you know, they don't let you do it without someone clearing it to make sure you're of age. But I'll put it up there, and they'll be like, you need an attendant. And I'll turn around, and it's already been handled.
4: Yeah, they saw
2: you.
4: And
2: I'm like, come on, man, at least pretend like maybe you need to look at me.
4: Some places will do it just, you know, to humor you. Especially with the younger people who are not as good at telling age, I feel like.
2: This happened the other day. I turned around because it said you need an attendant, and there's a woman back there, and I'm looking at her, and she's like, I already did it. And I'm like, oh, I mean, thanks, but.
4: You could just become friends with everybody at the self-checkout, like my husband, and then they just see him, and they're like, you're good. We know your birthday.
2: All right, well, I don't know. Human.
3: Human!
2: You can try yelling that at the radio all you want. Mm-hmm. Save your calls.
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2: Just talking about it, bring you up to speed. Luke Wilson, yes, brother of Owen Wilson, actor, 54 years old. He and his 24-year-old girlfriend just welcomed their first child. So it led to one of the most recurring conversations we have on the Woody and Wilcox Show, old men and their young girlfriends and wives. 54 and 24, certainly not record-breaking, but noteworthy. Appreciate your calls.
3: I'm 54. I'm married. There is no way in hell I would even consider a relationship with a 24-year-old. I mean, she wants to go hiking and camping, buying curtains, dancing. Man, I'm tired. Ain't got time for all that.
4: I'm too tired to buy curtains and dance.
2: One of those things is not like the other. Am I right or wrong? She'd want to go hiking, camping, dancing, and buying curtains.
4: Look, I still like a lot of those things, but I understand your point. You, maybe one person is wants to go out and stay up later, and you know, you're in that era of life.
2: Right. And again, this is Luke Wilson. He's 54. His girlfriend is 24. They just had a kid. I mean, it's noteworthy. Obviously, she could be the same age as his daughter if he had one, or much younger even, honestly.
5: Was it Al Pacino or Robert De Niro that had, like, he was 80-something and she was

0: 20.
1: I'll be honest, I can't keep track of it. I mean, it did lead to a discussion of the OG, which is Anna Nicole Smith and her husband. She was 26, he was 89. And by the way, they had been dating or acquaintances, wink, for like 6 years prior to that. She was like 20 and he was 83.
2: He was
1: now, they did
2: friend.
1: Get married, and it lasted, you know, up until his death. So 14 months. I feel like if he'd have made it longer than that, they would have continued to be happy. But that, to me, that is the bar. There's nobody with a 63-year age gap.
0: Al Pacino, 83, had a baby with his girlfriend, 29. That's as close as I can get.
1: It gets close, yeah. What is that? I can't do the math. 60, no.
2: But in your mind, like, that's because the woman wanted that child, right? I feel like from just what I've read about Luke Wilson's situation, he always did want to have kids, and it just never really worked out. He's got nieces and nephews, and I guess people your own age can't physically do it.
0: You feel like she's not taking advantage of his celebrity?
2: Maybe he was out there looking for somebody to make him a baby.
1: Maybe they're both taking advantage of one another. Mm-hmm. She's getting what she wanted out of it, and same for him. Yeah. Listen, I'm not knocking Luke Wilson. I'm really not. I'm just saying it's a little bit noteworthy, but not even in the ballpark of the best of all time. Of course, I always bring up Tony Randall, and then everybody stares at me with glazed over eyes. But he was 75, and his wife was 25, and they had twins 3 years later. That's just when they were married at 75 and 25. So that's a different level. That's not Luke Wilson. Luke Wilson is normal. Yeah, there's nothing. 50 years is, that's not quite Anna Nicole Smith level, but it's impressive.
0: I think he went up to her and was like, human, human, human. I'm trying to make another human.
1: You'll get no giggle from me on that.
2: Oh, Woody.
1: It's been a long day.
0: We lost Bonnie Tyler. I'm feeling the effects.
1: Still reeling from that. 704-FEZ-3200. There's also the talk back button on the iHeartRadio app.
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4: Weather Channel forecast for the Midlands. Dangerous heat will continue to dominate here today. Upper 90s with oppressive heat index values around 105. A slight chance of afternoon storms returns to the forecast tomorrow. High tomorrow 98. The heat persists into Saturday, but rain chances begin to go up as moisture increases as a front approaches. Saturday's high 96. Richard DeWedding at the Weather Channel.
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2: Weather Channel forecast of the Midlands dangerous heat.

0: will continue to dominate here today, upper 90s, with oppressive heat index values around 105. A slight chance of afternoon storms returns to the forecast tomorrow. On tomorrow, 98. The heat persists into Saturday, but rain chances begin to go up as moisture increases as a front approaches. Saturday's high, 96. Richard DeWedding at the Weather Channel.
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0: Classic Rock that really rocks, 94.7 The Hog, another long block on the way. Some Red Hot Chili Peppers, Bon Jovi, and more. That's coming up next at 94.7 The Hog. And be sure to join the Darlington County Humane Society. They'll be doing a pet adoption drive. That'll be Saturday morning, 9 to 11 at the Starbucks. Maybe get a pup cup for your pup. Again, that'll be Saturday, 9 to 11 at the Starbucks in Hartsville with the Darlington County Humane Society.
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0: Classic Rock really rocks. 94.7 The Hog. Some Twisted Sister from Stay Hungry. Another long block on the way next. Speaking of hungry, lunch hour coming up next. Music from the Scorpions, some AC/DC, and more next at 94.7 The Hog. And how about your random fact for the day? Saltwater taffy isn't made with any seawater. It got its name when a candy store in Atlantic City was flooded in 1883, and the owner offered saltwater taffy for sale. 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
3: Weather Channel forecast for the Midlands. Dangerous heat will continue to dominate here today. Upper 90s with oppressive heat index values around 105. A slight chance of afternoon storms returns to the forecast tomorrow. High tomorrow 98. The heat persists into Saturday, but rain chances begin to go up as moisture increases as the front approaches. Saturday's high 96. Richard DeWedding at the Weather Channel.
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0: Classic Rock Early Rocks, 94.7. The Hog Lunch Hour continues next. Got some Def Leppard on the way, Lynyrd Skynyrd and more. Next at 94.7 The Hog. Celebrating a birthday today. Happy birthday to you. You're celebrating with Jack White of the White Stripes, also the Raconteurs and Dead Weather. He is 51 today. Jim Kerr, Simple Minds lead singer. Again, Breakfast Club, Don't You Forget About Me. Anyway, 67. Tom Hanks is 70. Again, if you're celebrating, happy birthday to you.
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3: 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The couple of days that we were there, I think the smallest wind gust was like 40 miles an hour. It topped over 60 one day, where when you're sitting on the beach, it felt like getting sandblasted. 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

0: Classic Rock and Roll Rocks, 94.7 The Hog. Got another long block for you to take you through your Thursday afternoon. Another warm and toasty afternoon. Pink Floyd, some Rat, Kiss, and more next at 94.7 The Hog. And police in Oban, Scotland have charged a man after he grabbed two live seagulls and used them to assault another person. Police haven't explained exactly how the birds were involved, but the good news is that the seagulls were not injured.
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10: Weather Channel forecast for the Midlands. Dangerous heat will continue to dominate here today. Upper 90s with oppressive heat index values around 105. A slight chance of afternoon storms returns to the forecast tomorrow. On tomorrow, 98. The heat persists into Saturday, but rain chances begin to go up as moisture increases as a front approaches. Saturday's high 96. Richard DeWedding at the Weather Channel.
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0: Classic Rock, The Early Rocks, 94.7 The Hog. Coming up next, music from Aerosmith, some Boston, ZZ Top, and more next at 94.7 The Hog. And I don't know that people actually do this, like live in these particular areas and brag about being the number one hot dog. But if you live in Seattle, you can start officially bragging about having the best hot dog. The Seattle dog was voted best, beat out the Chicago and New York dogs to be crowned America's best hot dog. Apparently, the secret weapon in the Seattle dog, cream cheese.
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0: 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Got live, also some Skid Row and more next at 94.7 The Hog. And again, we want to congratulate all our AC/DC ticket winners. Going to see a one heck of a show coming up Saturday in Charlotte, Bank of America Stadium. 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
2: Weather Channel forecast for the Midlands. Dangerous heat will continue to dominate here today. Upper 90s with oppressive heat index values around 105. A slight chance of afternoon storms returns to the forecast tomorrow. High tomorrow 98. The heat persists into Saturday, but rain chances begin to go up as moisture increases as a front approaches. Saturday's high 96. Richard DeWedding at the Weather Channel.
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0: Classic Rock that really rocks, 94.7 The Hog. Up next, got music from Lynyrd Skynyrd, some Def Leppard, and more. How about some good news making the rounds? A couple from Virginia helped save six people after a boat began sinking on the York River on the 4th of July. They pulled four adults and two children from the water and brought them up safe to safety before emergency responders arrived. Luckily, the brave couple prevented what could have been a tragedy.
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Coming up next, some Pink Floyd. Got Bon Jovi. Your 3 o'clock rock block. 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
7: Weather channel forecast for the Midlands. Dangerous heat will continue to dominate here today. Upper 90s with oppressive heat index values around 105. A slight chance of afternoon storms returns to the forecast tomorrow. High tomorrow 98. The heat persists into Saturday, but rain chances begin to go up as moisture increases as a front approaches. Saturday's high 96. Richard DeWedding at the Weather Channel.
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Green Day's Boulevard of Broken Dreams. When it come around, Longview from Dookie. Before that, it's our 3 o'clock rock block, and we do it each and every workday right here on The Hog. It continues. A little brain stew for you. 94.7 The Hog.

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Green Day, Brain Stew, part of our 3 o'clock rock block, as we do each and every workday right here on The Hog. And Billy Joe Armstrong, Green Day, those boys are busy. Just released a new song the other day for the soundtrack to their upcoming movie Nimrods comes out next month. Also, going to be busy with the Ramones. They're receiving an official 50th anniversary tribute on August 30th at Hollywood Forever Cemetery in L.A., actor John Travolta hosting the event, marking the half century since the band's self-titled debut album. Sounds interesting, at a cemetery. A little interesting, right? The celebration features the inaugural performance of supergroup Cretan Family, comprised of Green Day's Billy Joel Armstrong, Rancid's Tim Armstrong, no relation, Blink-182 drummer Travis Barker, and former Ramones bassist C.J. Ramone. Dude, sign me the hell up for that. From the moment I first heard the Ramones, music was never the same, said Tim Armstrong. Travis Barker called the Queensbred band the blueprint, adding punk rock would not be what it is today without them. Agreed, the Ramones like embody what punk is. The evening also includes a screening of Carrie, and a DJ set by artist Shepard Fairey, with proceeds benefiting cancer research. The movie Carrie for the Ramones, I would think more rock and roll high school. Honestly, that's just me. But yeah, it seems like Billy Joe Armstrong likes to stay busy.

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Classic Rock That Really Rocks, 94.7 The Hog, The Stones, and Start Me Up. And I'm all fired up, dude. I'm excited. I got an interview with the Toadies, the lead singer Todd Lewis, tomorrow Vaden Lewis is how he likes to go these days. And then Adrian Vandenberg, guitar great from Whitesnake and Vandenberg fame, on Tuesday. So fired up, dude. Very excited about that stuff. Tom Petty and the Heartbreakers on the other side of Elton John. Saturday night's all right for fighting. Any other day, not so bueno, but Saturday night's okay. 94.7 The Hog.

0: Classic Rock that really rocks, 94.7, the Hog, Tom Petty, and the Heartbreakers. Don't come around here no more. I'm Lancer. Happy Thursday to you. Mick Jagger says the Rolling Stones planning a traditional multi-city tour in 2027, rolling out a residency-style format in Vegas. Jagger expressed enthusiasm for hitting the road. I don't think we'll be touring this year, but I hope to tour next year, and I hope to do it as soon as possible, he said. Jagger also pushed back on the residency concept, saying it makes it very expensive for people to come. It costs twice as much. Those comments align with guitarist Keith Richards' earlier statements that the band would not tour in 2026. The Stones release their 25th studio album, Foreign Tongues, tomorrow. I love the Stones, dude. I love Mick Jagger. Got the chance to see them live one time, a glorious concert with Smashing Pumpkins and Marilyn Manson and Dave Matthews and Third Eye Blind, all opening up. Killer concert, dude, and I would definitely go to see them again, take the kiddos, introduce them to the greatness of the Rolling Stones. Hell yeah, dude, sign me up for that.
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2: Weather Channel forecast for the Midlands. Dangerous heat will continue to dominate here today. Upper 90s with oppressive heat index values around 105. A slight chance of afternoon storms returns to the forecast tomorrow. High tomorrow 98. The heat persists into Saturday, but rain chances begin to go up as moisture increases as a front approaches. Saturday's high 96. Richard DeWedding at the Weather Channel.
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Let's grab the really rocks, 94.7 The Hog, Foreigner, Head Games, and let's see, perk up the ear holes, parents. This one's for you. About 1 in 5 American teens, and young adults, roughly 8 million people, use AI chatbots for mental health advice. Use those for advice in 2025. According to a new study, that marks a sharp rise from 1 in 8 the previous year. Nearly 2/3 kept their chatbot use secret from parents, friends, doctors. Over 91% of users rated the advice as helpful, but researchers warned that AI chatbots are designed to be agreeable, meaning positive responses may reflect flattery rather than quality guidance. Around 43% use chatbots for mental health support at least monthly. Experts urge parents and clinicians to ask teens directly about AI chatbot usage and discuss both benefits and limitations openly. But Lance is just paranoid about the whole AI thing. Am I, though? Really? Just paranoid. Billy Idol, Moni Moni, 94.7 The Hog.

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Classic rock that really rocks at 94.7 The Hog, Def Leppard, Animal from Hysteria. I'm Lance. Here, what do you say we dive into holidays? Nothing really on the docket for today. So revisiting the month as a whole in its entirety. July, it is National Anti-Boredom Month. I'm never bored. Never, dude. I got no time to be bored. Fill your life and surround yourself with people that you like, and you'll never be bored. I guarantee you. Unlucky month for weddings. Oh, I'm sorry about that one. How did we let that one slip in? I mean, if you're already set to go, best get and prove the theory wrong. Make it the best wedding any bad wedding could ever be. Even better than that, I think. National Grilling Month, that makes sense. National Hot Dog Month, see National Grilling Month. National Ice Cream Month, man, July has all the best monthly gets, dude.

0: birthdays, too. My birthday's in this month. Okay, maybe that's an outlier. And this week, week two in July, Nude Recreation Week. I got nothing for that, dude. What are nude recreations that will not get you arrested? Participants often spend the week engaging in standard summer activities like hiking, kayaking, or swimming in private, clothing optional settings, or designated naturist resorts. I'm definitely not hiking ticks doing their tick thing. No, thank you. And kayaking doesn't exactly sound like a winter. Chafing, anyone? What about naked karaoke? Perhaps naked cartwheels. Okay, maybe not naked cartwheels. Naked air guitar. Okay, I'm going to stop now. I'm done.
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0: Classic rock that really rocks, 94.7 The Hog, the Chili Peppers, and Give It Away. I am Lancer, and I'm friends with Brian Vodin of the band 10 Years. And recently, they just had their debut single, Wasteland, which spent a lot of weeks getting to number one, spent a lot of weeks at number one, and it was just certified double platinum, and he sent out a big thank you to radio and fans, and had a chance to discuss that particular song with Jesse, the frontman, and its impact on the band, on the way they did things, on touring, on everything, really. You guys have been consistent with your message for all these, back at the start, with Wasteland. I mean, it was one of those songs, and I think it resonated with listeners. I mean, and it defied logic at the time. It was a new song from a relatively new band that took, what, a year to rise to the charts organically and top it for, it's like 6 weeks. I mean, it was incredible.
1: Yeah. I mean, it took an entire year to go to number one, and fortunately, it did what it did. The only thing that we struggled with is that song, because it took so long to get there, it hung around even longer. And then, like, the year that came out, pretty much the year of 2006, was like, we couldn't release any other singles because that's all people wanted to hear. It was because we were this new band and had just created this song that everyone wanted to hear. So it's a great problem to have, but we had to almost wait till the fire cooled down to release more music.
2: Honey, where's my coat?
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1: 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I just don't know what to do with them.
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1: Weather Channel forecast for the Midlands. Dangerous heat will continue to dominate here today. Upper 90s with oppressive heat index values around 105. A slight chance of afternoon storms returns to the forecast tomorrow. High tomorrow 98. The heat persists into Saturday, but rain chances begin to go up as moisture increases as the front approaches. Saturday's high 96. Richard DeWedding at the Weather Channel.
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Darlington is rocking with classic rock that really rocks. Racing at the track, too tough to tame.

Classic rock that really rocks, 94.7 The Hog, The Stone, She's So Cold, Aerosmith and Ozzy. Before that, kicking off Quitting Time, and a heads up headline for you for today. Scottish man charged after using seagull as a weapon in a street attack. I don't fight anymore, but when I used to get into little fisticuffs or whatever, when I was a kid, man, I used to fight dirty, or scrappy, I should say. I was scrappy, smaller, and when you find yourself in those situations, just about nothing is off limits, but there are exceptions. Knives and guns and live animals really should not be introduced when you're in a fight. You know, I'm just the safe thing to do, really. Pink Floyd, Speak to Me, Breathe, 94.7 The Hog.

0: Buster at the Really Rocks, 94.7 The Hog, Pink Floyd, Speak to Me, Breathe, I Am Lance. And on this day, 2002, 24 years ago today, the Red Hot Chili Peppers released the album, By the Way. Peaked at number two chart-wise, songs like the title track, Can't Stop, the Zephyr song, Good Stuff. Birthdays for today. Happy 51, Jack White of the White Stripes and Rack and Tears. Started the band with his then-wife Meg in 1997, inducted into the Rock Hall last year. And if you're out there, Jack, this message happens to reach you. I've been trying to get you on the podcast, Lancer's Lounge backstage and Unfiltered. It'd be fun, man. I'll bring ice cream. I don't know what that means. It's National Ice Cream Month. It just sounds like a fun. We'll have fun. 62 years young today, Courtney Love of Hole. I've never been a fan of her. It just seemed like there's a bunch of ugly inside. So enjoy the day. But yeah, that's all I got for you. Jim Kerr, Simple Minds, 67. Don't you forget about. Good song. Mark Allman, Soft Cell, 69. He's the Tainted Love dude. Tainted. I like that song too, man. And should be celebrating a birthday. Should be celebrating number 80. Bon Scott, original frontman for AC/DC, died age 33 of death by misadventure. That was on the death certificate February 19th, 1980, 5 months after his death in July, man. With new lead singer Brian Johnson, they released Back in Black, and yeah, the rest is history. That's the day. That's today, man. That's what I got for you.
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Classic Rock that really rocks, 94.7 The Hog. Van Hagar, right now, I'm Lancer, and right now for you, I got your dink of the day, my friends. That's right, your dink of the day. There's some that say branding is everything, having that marketing touch, right, knowing your audience. All press is good press, and go. Missouri man re-arrested wearing a T-shirt from the bail bond company that posted his bond first go-round. I mean, it's the show-me state, and this gentleman's showing that he's just a little bit stupid, and it's good advertising. Ethan Zane Adams, 22, originally placed on 2 years probation following a 2024 conviction. He then violated the terms of that probation with a new DWI and domestic assault arrest. Essentially, not really a good dude. Mama should have spanked him more, hugged him more. I don't know, all of the above, maybe. Something ain't right. Judge set bond at $3,000, which Columbia-based Jesus BB Bail Bonds posted. And part of their promotion, whenever we bond you, you get one free. So he got a free T-shirt, which he was wearing when he got arrested. Again, it's like he knew, man. Maybe you get a new tattoo, a free tattoo on his forehead for this one. Adams skipped his hearing, prompting an arrest warrant. Deputies caught him a week later, and he posed for his July 2nd mugshot, still wearing the Jesus BB T-shirt. Adams now facing a $6,000 bond and no further help from the company. So no free tattoo on the forehead. Can you put one on his ass? Because he is an ass, and something tells me it's not the last you'll see of that ass in the future. It just seems that there's another bad decision or two in this kid. He's like one with the dumb. The stupid is strong in this one. You know, he's got a zen-like approach or something.

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4: Weather Channel forecast for the Midlands. Dangerous heat will continue to dominate here today. Upper 90s with oppressive heat index values around 105. A slight chance of afternoon storms returns to the forecast tomorrow. High tomorrow 98. The heat persists into Saturday, but rain chances begin to go up as moisture increases as a front approaches. Saturday's high 96. Richard DeWedding at the Weather Channel.
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1: If you're not living in sense, I can't live in sense.

Classic Rock That Really Rocks at 94.7 The Hog. That the Nuge and Cat Scratch Fever. And let's see here. New survey that is out there for you. A new Economist YouGov poll finds 61% of Americans expect this summer to be hotter than usual. Nearly all, 90%, have home air conditioning. 69% use it almost always or most of the time during the summer months. Most AC users keep their homes between 70 and 80 degrees, averaging 71 degrees Fahrenheit. Still 61% sometimes reduce usage to save money. We keep ours about 77, 78 during the day and about 74 at night. But I remember moving up from Florida to New York and thinking, yeah, everybody's got air conditioning up here. Everybody. Now, we moved in the middle of a blizzard, so no need those first few months. And then, bam, summer hits, a particularly warm day. And wifey says, how about turning on the AC there, honey buns? Just one problemo. No AC, nada, no bueno. Did not know that. Had to go buy a window unit that day. We were not prepared. Had the window unit in our bedroom, moved all the kids in there to sleep at night. Family of four plus a dog and a cat. Cramped space. Ah, oh, those were the days, my friends. Those were the days. Tom Petty and the Heartbreakers, the waiting for AC. That's the hardest part. 94.7 The Hog.

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0: Classic Rock that really rocks, 94.7 The Hog. Should I stay or should I go? The Clash, I'm Lancer. Nugget of knowledge about to be dropped for all the job hunters that are out there. Perk up your ear holes, my friends. For the first time in eons, the legendary game show Jeopardy is hiring a new clue writer. The ideal candidate should demonstrate wit and clarity and must be able to pass the show's infamous contestant quiz, where topics range from U.S. geography to opera, science, superhero sidekicks. I'm out, dude. I'm out. And talk about Revenge of the Nerds. Whoever scores the gig will earn anywhere from a cool $132,000 up to $178,000 a year, according to internally posted numbers. Okay, I'm back in. Wannabe Clue crew members must submit to the standard Jeopardy Anytime online quiz, which screens for how show contestants by asking 50 questions with just 15 seconds to answer each one. Test takers must either speak or type their answers, though you won't have to phrase them in the form of a question. That's good. Expect toughies like Scene by the Brook is one movement of Beethoven's Sixth Symphony known as this. The answer is Pastoral, by the way, and I'm back out. After proving your trivia prowess, you'll need to create possible clue categories across business, food, history, pop culture, and science. And finally, they want you to pen three final Jeopardy clues, then fact check and prove them without the use of AI or Wikipedia. I'm definitely out on this. I'm not smart enough for this, dude. But maybe you could get in on this gig. I don't know.
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0: Busting Rock That Really Rocks at 94.7 The Hog. Ozzy Osbourne, I Don't Know, does it for me. I'm Lancer. Got to get to get and have a great, safe rest of your evening. I'm back manana. See you tomorrow. Leaving you with Bad Company, Rock and Roll Fantasy. 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
7: Weather Channel forecast for the Midlands, thunderstorms possible moving in from the west tonight, low 76 degrees. And once again today, we've had widespread heat alerts up for the coast, 96 on Friday and 95 on Saturday. Storm coverage going up Sunday, Monday next week, and temperatures coming down a little bit, upper 80s, low 90s. I'm meteorologist Scott Lauriemore at the Weather Channel.
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2: 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Welcome, friends.

0: Moody Blues, one of our great vault requests as we get rolling with tonight's edition of UCR. ZZ Top in the middle with an absolute anthem for a certain group of music fans, beer drinkers and hell raisers, enough said, right? It's Matt Wardlaw. Thank you all so much for being here with us tonight. 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

So check this out. Two California teens were riding in one of those Waymo self-driving cars, drinking alcohol and shooting water guns. So weren't they surprised when the Waymo delivered them straight to the police station, which was not their chosen final destination? Something tells me that they might change course in the future. And let that be a lesson to you kids out there listening. You better behave or else. 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

Cars on UCR, we had U2 prior to that. What do you think of that new U2 single that came out earlier this week? I'm digging it. As somebody said on social media, it's always a good sign when you see Bono wearing a cowboy hat. 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

on the UCR website. Let me know what you think of it. Speaking of dreams, it is your pal Wardlaw. I will admit to having a few of those. Right now, though, let's make some dreams come true by taking care of this request for Three Doors Down. Free kryptonite for all who need some. 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

0: Brian Johnson steps in for the late Bon Scott and ends up keeping AC/DC rocking for over 45 years and counting. Bon would have been 80 today, and we're going to salute Bon Scott later tonight with some special songs just for one of our favorite rock singers of all time. It's ultimate classic rock.
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That's another one of those songs. I heard it, and now I feel like I can run about 20 miles. 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We'll play some of the songs that they put into the set list during UCR Backstage, and we'll talk about that opening night show. You can read our report from opening night right now because we were there. We put down some thoughts and words for you at ultimateclassicrock.com. 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